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0: 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We're all legends. 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

0: We call the album A Night at the Opera. No, don't misunderstand, darling. It's a rock and roll record with the scale of opera, the pathos of Greek tragedy, the wit of Shakespeare, the unbridled joy of musical theater. It's a musical experience.
1: Yeah.
0: Rather than just another record. Something for everyone, something, something that will make people feel belongs to them. We're mixed genres, we'll cross boundaries, we'll speak in bloody tongues if we want to.
2: No, there's no musical ghetto that could contain us.
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1: Put a bit of silver salmon. I know he doesn't know it, but he might just play on. 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
1: This'll be take 37,000.
0: One, two, three...

0: That was a lovely feel. 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
1: I've always been like this. Success does help. It makes it easier to be outrageous or whatever, but I mean, that doesn't stop me. If all my money ended tomorrow, I would still be the same person. I'd still go about the same way, like I had lots of money, and that's what I used to do before. That's part of me, and I'll always walk around like a Persian popinjay, and no one's gonna stop me, honey. 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
1: Okay, right, straight away we'd like to get rid of this stage and do something a bit heavier, right? This next song is from the News of the World. It's called It's

0: some very good beer. I drank some very good beer I purchased with a fake ID. My name was Brian McKee. I stayed up listening to Queen when I was 17.
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2: Queen live at the Wembley Stadium in London on the 12th of July 1986. This wasn't the band's best performance ever, but it certainly is the most famous concert in the Queen's career, and it was filmed by 15 cameras for an official release that unfortunately includes a lot of vocal overdubs done later in the studio. Even though Freddie often used to talk about rumors about the band splitting up, everybody remembers his words from this concert. "We are gonna stay together until we fucking well die, I'm sure." Queen played a couple more covers this night, namely Big Spender and Gimme Some Loving. Apart from that, the setlist was typical for the Magic Tour. After the concert, a special party for 500 VIP guests was held at Kensington Roof Gardens.

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1: Clytus, I'm bored. 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
2: 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The inhabitants refer to it as the planet Earth.
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2: Most effective, Your Majesty. Will you destroy this Earth?
1: Later. I like to play with things a while. Before annihilation.

0: Well, let me introduce you now to the members of Queen. First of all, vocalist and piano player...
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1: So the album, Freddie, is called The Miracle. The track The Miracle, lyrically very interesting. I mean, was that an idea of yours?
2: The lyrics, no, actually, I think that's one of the songs where we all contributed, wouldn't you say? I think on this album, it's the closest we've ever actually been in terms of actually writing together, and that's quite true. Before, we've actually had individual songs that we sort of put about and bring to the other people, and the others would sort of put their sort of bits in it. But I think from the start, these tracks have sort of actually emerged by the four of us. That's why I think this album's got nearly all tracks written by Queen. But lyrically, going back to The Miracle, I think the four of us really put everything into it, because I mean, somebody would come in with one line and say, oh, that's terrible, and change it. And so, in fact, I mean, in one way, I hate that, because I have to keep singing
3: different
2: lyrics every day until we sort of agree on the final one. But no, I'd say lyrically, The Miracle is a definite four-way split. Wouldn't you say?
3: Yes, I mean, on this album, it's the most, I think, we've ever done together in terms of music and lyrics, really, isn't it?
4: That's right.
1: Was that deliberate, or has it just happened?
5: It was a sort of pre-agreed thing, so Roger. Yeah. That was the idea. Mm-hmm. We weren't sure whether we could actually do it like that, but it did turn out pretty much.
4: It's a major decision, in fact, on this album, which we've never ever done before. Really. I guess we decided fairly early on, you know, that if we were all going to contribute to the songs, we would say in the end it was Queen that wrote everything. And that doesn't sound like a very big thing, but it makes quite a big difference in the studio, because you have a tendency to get very possessive about your own songs if your name's on it somehow. And from the start, we said we're chucking everything in the pool and it's all going to be written by Queen. And so we probably, you know, as the others have said, you know, we actually got more into writing as a team than ever before.
2: After we took this long sort of holiday or doing our solo stuff, we decided that we'd only come back together if we really wanted to. And we felt that we really wanted to. And I remember, I mean, in fact, some of the first couple of tracks, The Party and Khashoggi's Ship, that you're talking about, is something that we just came into the studio and things just evolved naturally straight away. So we were hungry for it. And it felt like the early days to us. And that's why we got very sort of excited and said, oh, yes, this is going to be great. And out came a whole load of tracks, which we had to sort of, in fact, I think I seem to remember that we had to choose from something like 30 tracks to get down to this last 10, which is quite good. It was a good year.
1: So good, what do you,
2: good
1: what
2: crop.
3: It's good vintage.
2: Good crop.
1: What do you do with the 20 tracks left over?
2: Well, they're still running about. I mean, they're there. But I mean, I think in one way it was quite hard to sort of sift through all of them and actually decide. In fact, that's where all the rounds came in. But I mean, that's good. So we had to decide. A lot of people had individual tracks that they liked. And in the end, we had to sort of say, because the one thing I didn't want to do was actually work on all 30 tracks. And I mean, it's so funny, Paul McCartney happened to be next door, and he sort of had a very similar situation. He said, literally had about 30 tracks, but he said he'd worked on virtually all of them. And I thought, my God, that's a very painstaking way of, I'd rather sort of do a little bit on all of them and then sort of say, okay, we'll just work on these 10. And so it's basically making the decision earlier on. I think that's what we did. But I mean, that's not to say that the others are sort of substandard. I think they're still, and they might come across later.
1: Yeah, do you keep those ideas around, and then when the next album comes up, say, if we don't have better ideas, we use the good ideas we have?
2: We tend to say that at the time, but I think, I mean, it depends when we actually go back in the studio. But I mean, like, we had ideas way before, and when we came to doing this, we didn't touch them at all. So there's still previous albums.
3: And we had a few ideas.
2: There's some really nice ones,
3: really
2: I think.
3: Really good ones.
2: But we seem to tire of them very quickly, don't we?
5: You always want to do something that's fresh, don't you? And you want to sort of start again each time. So we've probably got an awful lot of tracks lying around.
2: I do feel sometimes that's to our detriment, because there's some great ideas that we sort of forget. But we always seem to get very bored with certain ideas if they're lying around.
1: I think that's the same virtue with any group or any act. By the time the album comes out and you've worked on tracks, you've had enough of them, but they're fresh and new to the public, and then you have to go around promoting them and think, oh, that's following me around, that album. Is that a pain? I mean, people always perceive it publicly, is that it shouldn't be. They say, well, you've done the songs, you wrote the songs, you must like them.
4: It's a double-edged sword, isn't it? Because the things which are popular, you know, and it applies to us as well as the public, in a way, I think. Am I making sense?
1: You are making sense.
2: Not to me.
4: What I mean is it's...
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0: quite tense.
1: Queen Diary on this day in history.
2: Hello, today is June 15th. Here are some dates from Queen history. 1977, Queen recorded Good Old Fashioned Lover Boy for Top of the Pops. Half playback performance was released on Greatest Video Hits 1 DVD. 1978, Brian's first child was born, James, Jimmy. Jimmy appeared during the Another World Tour acting as Tweety Conway in Only Make Believe. 1982, Las Palabras de Amor entered the UK single chart at number 32 and Hot Space entered the album chart at number 4. 1990, The Cross played live in open air at Donauinsel, Vienna, Austria, with Mad Bad and Dangerous to Know. 1993, Brian played live at Brixton Academy, London, UK. The show was filmed and released on CD and VHS 1 year later. 1993, Brian appeared on Virgin Radio's Tommy Vance show and Capital Radio held a Brian May Day. 2003, the 8m tall Freddy statue sculptured from the original by Irina Sedleka was installed on the front canopy of the Dominion Theatre in London, UK. The final reveal of the statue was planned for the celebrations of the first anniversary of We Will Rock You musical. 2016, Queen plus Adam Lambert played live at the Palais 12, Brussels, Belgium. 2018, Queen plus Adam Lambert played live at the Jysk Bankboksen, Herning, Denmark. 2022, Queen plus Adam Lambert played live at the O2 Arena, London, UK. It was Queen Diary by AI Voice, Nate, Queen Radio Net.
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0: everyone to get fucked all night, every day, just like I do. 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
2: Look, I'll just tell you what it's called. It's called Death on Trulegza. All right. Well, now's the old man that I used to know, anyway.

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1: It strikes me, Roger, that you and the boys in the band have had a career which so far has been up, up, up all the way. There haven't really been any big lows as far as success is concerned. You continually come up with product which is successful, which makes the charts here in America in all the right markets. Is there a key to it? I mean, do you know what it is?
2: I don't know. I think there's, more than anything, I say we all still believe in what we're doing. And I think the songs are good. And I know that sounds very simplistic, but I think it's true. Also, there's the fact that we've never changed our lineup. We're the same band that we were when we started, and that's very rare. And we haven't allowed anybody's ego to get so out of control that they don't think the others are good enough for them or something. So I don't know. Those factors, I'd say, are important. But
1: and the diversification element's important, that you can go away and do other things, that Freddie has a solo career, that Brian can experiment, that John can do things.
2: Yeah, I think that's very important just so we don't feel completely constricted and trapped within this sort of monster called Queen. So it is nice to go and do those things where you have totally your own say and you get away from the others a bit. But then that makes it better when you come back, really, and work together again.
1: I presume I'd be start raving bonkers to imply that you're in touch with one or other member of the band every day of your life. I mean, presume there
2: are
1: periods.
2: Not every day, but we're in fairly constant touch with each other about things, you know. I mean, my lawyer talks to their lawyers. No, I'm only joking.
1: But there is a stage, I'm sure you would admit to me, where the business starts to get too much, where
2: you
1: hit the nail on the head. You want to be creative, you want to be artists, you don't want the hassles.
2: No, but I think we try and isolate ourselves as much as possible from the hassles, but from all that stuff. And we really, we think mainly about the music. You know, we leave the business side to business people.
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3: Here you go, I still got you.
4: No, don't. If you have...
5: Wait a second. Stop.
4: Brian, don't try this one now because we might have to...
5: Oh, no.
4: Oh, fucking hell. We might have to edit. I mean...
6: What's the matter?
5: Oh, Brian's fucking around.
6: Brian! Hello. Ready for take?
4: You're swapping out. He's just swapped amps, he's cheating.
6: Okay, this will be take whatever it is, take four.
5: Okay,
4: one, two, three, four.

That's good. That's good. So we suddenly open our mandola. And we go back to that thing. We just go and say, okay.

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1: Hello, today is June 15th. Here are some dates from Queen history. 1977, Queen recorded Good Old Fashioned Lover Boy for Top of the Pops. Half playback performance was released on Greatest Video Hits 1 DVD. 1978, Brian's first child was born, James, Jimmy. Jimmy appeared during the Another World Tour acting as Tweety Conway in Only Make Believe. 1982, Las Palabras de Amor entered the UK single chart at number 32 and Hot Space entered the album chart at number 4. 1990, The Cross played live in open air at Donauinsel, Vienna, Austria, with Mad Bad and Dangerous to Know. 1993, Brian played live at Brixton Academy, London, UK. The show was filmed and released on CD and VHS 1 year later. 1993, Brian appeared on Virgin Radio's Tommy Vance show and Capital Radio held a Brian May Day. 2003, the 8m tall Freddy statue sculptured from the original by Irina Sedleka was installed on the front canopy of the Dominion Theatre in London, UK. The final reveal of the statue was planned for the celebrations of the first anniversary of We Will Rock You musical. 2016, Queen plus Adam Lambert played live at the Palais 12, Brussels, Belgium. 2018, Queen plus Adam Lambert played live at the Jysk Bankboxen, Herning, Denmark. 2022, Queen plus Adam Lambert played live at the O2 Arena, London, UK. It was Queen Diary by AI Voice, Nate, Queen Radio Net.
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3: The things you have to do for money. This is now a. This next song is turned into a duet. Because that's the way we like it, I think. We'd like everybody to join in. This is a song called Love of My Life.

Celebrity covers. 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
1: Yeah, it was you, Brian.
0: Shit!
2: Take two. Okay, two.
1: Hang on.
3: Anytime.
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0: 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On air, the best of interviews.
1: Well, despite those current health problems, despite partying, the expensive restaurants and the opera and the ballet, and generally being a dirty stop-out, Freddie looks incredibly good. You look fit and young, I said, rather jealously, so how come?
2: I don't get up every morning and rush to the mirror and say how many lines I've got. I mean, that's the best way to do it, as far as I'm concerned. I don't worry, because, I mean, if you're going to get old, or you look, that's the way it is, no matter facelifts or whatever, no matter how many creams you use, or what's it, it's just not me, you know, it's just not me, And I know the kind of life I lead sometimes, you know, remember these late nights and everything. Yeah. I can get by with like 2 or 3 hours sleep a night, and I'm fine.
1: Are you vain?
2: And then am I vain? Well, to a certain extent, yes.
1: Yeah.
2: I have those ingredients, yes.
1: How do you show yourself?
2: I like to feel that I look good at all times when I go out. I think it has to, it's inner happiness, you know, it has to come from within.
1: It seems to be a very successful way of coming from it as well. And apart from that inner well-being, Freddie has taken his fair share of physical knocks. We reported on the broken leg, I think it happened in Brazil. And in fact, the broken leg has happened on more than one occasion.
2: I've actually broken it 3 times. But it's not broken. I think broken is the wrong thing. I've just torn my ligaments, which I think is worse sometimes. So it's nothing to do with the bones. It's just my ligaments on the right knee. I used to do a lot of exercise and weightlifting and all that. And it's sort of, I can't really, because I can't really put pressure on my right knee anymore. So therefore, I'm sort of limited in the kind of exercise and the weightlifting I do. In one performance on a German tour, I actually collapsed. I just did a wrong move, and right on the front stage, I just, you know, spotlights and everything, I just collapsed, and they thought it was part of the show, but of course I couldn't get up again. But as, you know, the show must go on, I was in agony, but I just said, I'll do 2 more songs, but seated at the piano, because at least I can. So they carried me on again. And it was the only time I've actually done this. So at the end of the show, I couldn't take my bow. I was just sat there because I couldn't move. But I was at the piano. I did Bohemian Rhapsody and We're the Champions. And, you know, the rest of the group had to leave. And then straight to the

0: the champions. It's 11:25. We now know he's been under a lot of strain. So let's talk about the future with Freddie Mercury on a Wednesday morning.
1: 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Radio 1.
0: So is Freddie thinking of putting his feet up for a while?
2: Far be it from me to say that I don't want to do nothing. And people are saying, okay, now I've done my solo project, and they think I'm actually going to just stay that way. But no way. I mean, I do love working with Queen, and I think the next project is going to be the next Queen album. And but the only thing I did sort of point out to them is that I need a well-deserved rest. Yeah. In terms of schedule and all that, I mean, we should be doing a Queen album now, you see. But I mean, because I did my solo project, it sort of, I sort of went off on a tangent, and now everything is sort of coming a bit late. And I just said, look, for me to do it properly, I need a little bit of rest. I mean, I think the next Queen album is scheduled in December.

0: written in the stars.
1: Freddie Mercury. I was trying to think of a way to sum him up. One thing he said to me that we weren't able to use in this piece of tape, there's so much material we actually had that we couldn't use. We were talking about the appearance that Queen are going to make at Live Aid, and he said he was delighted about it, and I said, how can you be delighted? It's a mega concert for everybody. Mega's a word I shouldn't use. No one is going to be able to do a voice check, a sound check, or a lighting check. It'll be just Queen exposed, naked, as it were. And he said, I'm delighted about that, because it will actually prove to people that Queen are a musical band, not just an effects band.
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I'm dedicating this show to Freddie Mercury. No question. You're up there. I know you're up there. This one's for you, my friend. We got some friends up here with us, too, tonight. And unfortunately...

0: Queen Diary on this day in history.
1: Hello, today is June 15th. Here are some dates from Queen history. 1977, Queen recorded Good Old Fashioned Lover Boy for Top of the Pops. Half playback performance was released on Greatest Video Hits 1 DVD. 1978, Brian's first child was born, James, Jimmy. Jimmy appeared during the Another World Tour acting as Tweety Conway in Only Make Believe. 1982, Las Palabras de Amor entered the UK single chart at number 32 and Hot Space entered the album chart at number 4. 1990, The Cross played live in open air at Donauinsel, Vienna, Austria, with Mad Bad and Dangerous to Know. 1993, Brian played live at Brixton Academy, London, UK. The show was filmed and released on CD and VHS 1 year later. 1993, Brian appeared on Virgin Radio's Tommy Vance show and Capital Radio held a Brian May Day. 2003, the 8-meter-tall Freddy statue sculptured from the original by Irina Sedleka was installed on the front canopy of the Dominion Theatre in London, UK. The final reveal of the statue was planned for the celebrations of the first anniversary of We Will Rock You musical. 2016, Queen plus Adam Lambert played live at the Palais 12, Brussels, Belgium. 2018, Queen plus Adam Lambert played live at the Jysk Bankboksen, Herning, Denmark. 2022, Queen plus Adam Lambert played live at the O2 Arena, London, UK. It was Queen Diary by AI Voice, Nate, Queen Radio Net.

0: Stop that shit. That's Brian, Roger, and
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0: John.
1: And John, yes.
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0: Yes. It's a pleasure to have them on the program. It really is. Queen. It was called Flick of the Wrist.
1: 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Sometimes they're better than that artist's own songs. 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
1: Oh, and then there's the operatic section. You're going to love it.
2: The operatic section.
1: I know. It sounds crazy, I don't know. It could be a flop. It could work.
2: I love it.
1: What have we got to lose?
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1: Tonight, I'm gonna have myself

All right now, we all know that life is too short for regrets. So I don't want you to let fear stop you from doing anything. I want you to go out and love somebody and live your life.

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1: The story behind the song, Somebody to Love. This song is considered by many to be Freddie's masterpiece of masterpieces. Here he proceeds from the rhapsody of a bohemian to present the ardent appeals of an offbeat lonely heart. Ironically for Freddie, whom Roger and Brian have both described as having an internal metronome, he states, "I got no rhythm, I just keep losing my beat." But it's meant figuratively, of course. In this gospel-style piece, he appeals to God about his problem, declaring himself a hard-working man of faith, yet ungratified to the last. With the proclamation of his intended liberty, the creation culminates appropriately in a repeated incantation. Or, as Harry Doherty put it in a contemporary review of the A Day at the Races album, on which it opens side two, backing vocals backing up Freddie's passionate lead lines, then all merging to produce a gale force of choral section before disappearing amid plaintive pleas. The backing vocals, which are the focus of the studio video directed by Bruce Gowers, are now adapted from the operatic style of the 6-minute Bo Rap to the looser gospel style of this track, about a minute shorter, in the writing of which Freddie was inspired by Aretha Franklin, whom he totally adored. The Queen biography, as it began, records that Freddie and Roger handed a white label copy to Kenny Everett as a teaser. True to form, the Capital Radio DJ gave it a lot of airplay, and it proved so popular that it made number one in the station's hit line, compiled by listener voting, before it was even released as the first single from A Day at the Races in November 1976, almost a month before the album itself. It didn't quite make it to the top spot in the National Hit Parade, however, reaching number two in the UK chart. The song joined the live set list early the following year, and according to George Purvis's book, Queen the Complete Works, remained there until 1985, with some omissions in 1980 and 1982. The Live in Montreal video of 1981 and the Live at the Bowl at Milton Keynes the following year show epic renditions of the song running to 7 and 8 minutes respectively, both electrifying and magnetic performances, both galvanized and galvanizing. Its place as a Queen stalwart was cemented by George Michael in his justifiably highly acclaimed version with the band and the London Gospel Choir at the Freddie Tribute Concert, which worthily headlined the subsequent 5 Live EP released in aid of the Mercury Phoenix Trust. It has also featured in many TV shows, including the US musical comedy drama Glee, the cast ensuring another round of popularity for the song after its appearance on their first volume of covers from the series in 2009. Even before that, it had already acquired a new aspect when sung by the female lead Scaramouche in the musical We Will Rock You, bringing some theatricality into the mix, which was taken up by Adam Lambert in his performance of it on the Isle of Wight in June 2016, which can be seen on the QAL Live Around the World DVD. Here Adam plays the part of a nonchalant narcissist, initially indulging in I don't care but I do frolics at the back of the stage, a vain man in a vain search for love, leaving the smugness of his citadel to seek sympathy from the audience. He sustains the word Lord while they join in with him, with Roger and his son Rufus raising a war cry on the drums. Adam arrives right up front to launch a forthright appeal. He swaggers arrogantly, achieving awesome vocal agility while striking a powerful pose. After his interaction with the audience, it's all wrapped up with a well-ordered dash for the finish, soaring to the pinnacle of the final note. The song has been on the set list since the start of the collaboration with Adam in 2012, and, what's more, starting in the year prior to that, it was performed every year for the next 5 years in concerts with Brian by former We Will Rock You cast member Kerry Ellis, although the role she played had been that of Meat. The song was sung in Buenos Aires by Taylor Hawkins in what was sadly his last concert with Foo Fighters before his untimely death in 2022. UK Eurovision Song Contest success Sam Ryder has also made a name for himself through his vocals on the song, notably when performing it, accompanied by Brian and Roger at the Wembley tribute to Taylor Hawkins later the same year. This is Alison Sezzi for Queen Radio Net.

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1: Take one.

0: Oh dear, I'll try and do it without that note. I'll do this. So it goes 1, 2, 3, 4.
1: Well, no, there's no point counting.
2: Yeah, all right.
0: Okay.
1: It's not counting, is it?
0: Sorry, I didn't realise.
2: Well, let's take now.
0: Alright, take N. Take N minus 1.

0: we end?
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0: Yeah, right.
2: Right.
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0: song was especially for you. For all the Rock and Rio people. Thank you.
1: How highly do you rate Freddie Mercury as a frontman for a band?
2: There's none better. None better. He's great. He's such a powerful character, personality.
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1: Don't I look good?
0: Yeah, you look great, Freddie. What do you think has kept the band together so intact, with same personnel
1: money.
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1: Queen live in Osaka, Japan on the 15th of May, 1985. This was the last Queen concert in Japan and also the very last concert of the Works tour. It was a special night, and Brian even had a short emotional speech before Love of My Life, in which he thanked the whole crew. Freddie played a short improvisation of March of the Black Queen and My Fairy King before Killer Queen. After Crazy Little Thing Called Love, Freddie introduced Elton John's Saturday Night's All Right for Fighting. Despite some Freddie's voice problems, the recording is a very enjoyable representative of the Works tour.

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Okay, right now we'd like to feature a very well-known fireplace that hangs around Mr. May's neck. It's also known as his guitar. We'd like to feature Brian May in his next song. It's called Brighton Rock.

0: 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How does it sound from the audience?
1: Okay, this is a song about a dirty old man. 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
1: All right, we're going to let Stephen have his shot right now. He is in Raymond, Alberta, listening to LA 107 in Lethbridge. And Stephen, you're on the Rock Line with Queen.
2: Hi, Roger. Hi, Brian.
3: Hello, Stephen.
2: Hi. My question is, on this last album, The Miracle, the last track, Was It All Worth It? What exactly is the meaning behind that? Is that a swan song or something?
3: I know what you mean. It sounds like this is the last thing we're ever going to do. No, actually, it's sort of saying a question, you know, like, we've been doing this a long time, was it all worth it? And it sort of runs over the band's history, really. The track was written in Switzerland and was recorded basically live, and then we put a lot of other stuff on afterwards, you know, all the orchestra and stuff in the middle.
4: Kitchen
3: but
4: scenes.
3: Yeah, it does sound like a swan song, but it's not going to be the last thing we do.
1: And you did all the orchestral parts.
3: Yeah, that's right.
4: Totally us. No one else gets on our albums. It's every note is fought over by the four of us.
3: There's even a duck call in there if you listen.
1: Are you kidding me?
4: There's a little sense of humor in this. There's a heavy tongue-in-cheek element in there.
1: Let's listen to it now. Was It All Worth It? Queen from The Miracle on Rockline on the Global Satellite Network. What an incredible piece of work that is. Was It All Worth It? Queen from The Miracle on Rockline. We're with Brian May and Roger Taylor. I'm Bob Coburn. We're going to talk to Barry now as we head to New York City. Barry's listening to 92.3 K-Rock. Barry, you're on the Rockline.
5: Hi, Brian Raj.
4: Hello, Barry.
5: Hi. I've been a fan of yours for such a long time now, and I think that guitar sound, Brian, is virtually inimitable.
4: Thank you.
5: And I just wanted to know if Queen as a whole will be doing any kind of collaboration with any other artists in the future.
4: I don't think we have any plans at the moment. We have quite enough problems collaborating with each other sometimes.
3: Actually, we've never been really ones for collaborating with people. I think the only person really was David Bowie on Under Pressure. It's not one of our stronger points. We're very insular. So we have real plans, no. I mean, even though we might love somebody, I know like Freddie loves Aretha Franklin and things like that, but I think no.
1: Thank you, Barry. We're going to talk with Michelle now in Green Bay, Wisconsin. Michelle's listening to 106 WAPL in Appleton. Hi.
6: Hi, Brian. Hi, Roger.
3: Hi, Michelle.
4: Hi, Michelle.
6: Hey. I love your Starfleet album, especially Bluesbreaker.
4: Oh, great. Good news. Thank you.
6: Sure. And this is for Brian. I was wondering where you and your dad got your parts for the guitar you guys built.
4: It was all junk, really. It's motorbike valve springs for the tremolo and bits of old saddlebag holders for the for the tremolo arms. All sorts of bits and pieces. And the neck is a piece of an old fireplace. And just a load of work, all with hand tools. It took us a couple of years. And that guitar is now 20 years old or so. And it was only really built for me to play at home. But for some reason, it's held together. Gone around the world many times. And it's still, to be truthful, it's still the only guitar I want to play. Because it just has that particular sound. And
1: heard of recycling, but that's amazing.
4: it's getting a little worn now, I must say. But it's playing.
1: Thanks, Michelle. We're going to play another song from The Miracle by Queen right now. This one is called Scandal on Rockline. From The Miracle, Scandal by Queen. My guest, Brian May, Roger Taylor from Queen on Rockline. I'm Bob Coburn. Our next call is from Cincinnati. It's Sarah. She's a listener of WEBN. Sarah, you're on the Rockline with us.
7: Thanks a lot. Hi, guys.
3: Hello, Sarah.
4: Hi, Sarah.
7: It's a thrill to hear your voices, really.
4: Great.
7: My question's for Roger. I'm really impressed with your band, The Cross, and I wanted to know if you intend to continue recording with them and if there's a possible tour in the making.
3: Well, thanks. I'm glad you like them. There are plans for another album later this year. And touring, I'm not sure yet in the States, but I think it's an ideal band for America. It's a very hard rock band. And I hope to. Definitely. Album, certainly, and tour, probably.
1: Quite a guitar player, switching from the drum kit to...
4: must be sick.
3: Sometimes.
1: Sarah, thanks for calling.
3: Yeah, I'm shorter than him.
1: We're going to speak with Jennifer now. She is in Minneapolis, listening to 92 KQRS. Jennifer, you're on with Queen. Two of them, anyway.
8: Hi, Mr. Taylor and Mr. May.
4: Hello, Jennifer. How's Minneapolis?
8: Okay, Brian.
3: Miss Jennifer.
8: I have a pair of your pants.
4: Oh.
1: And our next call is from...
4: Tell us about that.
8: They have a rip in them, and I want to know how they got ripped.
4: I don't know. No, I can't imagine how you got
9: them. I want to know how she got them.
4: Yeah.
3: It's probably when you tore them off him.
8: I got them at the Royal Vision Convention last year.
4: It's truth. Well, I don't know. Strange things happen to pants, don't they? I mean, I don't know what to say, really. We're going very red here in the studio. We're very, very nice boys.
9: I wish we were in color. Jennifer, thanks for the call. We appreciate it. All right, we'll take a quick time out. And once again, welcome back to Rockline and Bob Coburn. We're with Brian and Roger from Queen from the latest album, The Miracle by Queen. This one's called Breakthrough. Yes, Breakthrough from The Miracle by Queen. Back to the phones we go quickly to Bob in Kensington. He is located on Prince Edward Island, listening to Rock 103 CJMO in Moncton. And Bob, you're on the show with us.
10: Hi, Brian and Roger.
4: Hello. Hi, Bob.
10: Congratulations on new album.
4: Thank you.
10: Lots of gusto.
4: Right.
10: I was wondering what we look forward to from hearing from Queen in the future, like something we've not seen before.
3: Good question.
4: Well,
3: in the near future, we've just done a video for the last song, Breakthrough, on the back of a train called the Miracle Express, going thundering through the English countryside very fast. So that's the next thing you're going to see.
9: That's in the immediate agenda.
4: Yes, and hopefully we have a special project in mind, which we hope will follow in from that, rather than just making the next video. So, but I don't want to talk too much about it, because it might give too much away and we might not pull it off. Who knows?
3: And it involves playing live in front of an audience.
9: Yeah, okay.
4: Yeah.
9: All right. Well, we'll wait and see on that. And just keep your eyes peeled to MTV here in the States and Much Music there up in Canada. Bob, thank you for the call. Thanks to everybody for listening and for calling tonight. Special thanks tonight to Jim Beach and Julie Nash of Queen Productions. And, of course, to Brian May and Roger Taylor. This has been a real treat tonight, guys. Thank you very much.
4: Thank you, Bob. We really enjoyed it.
9: Thank you. And thanks for putting up with a long, nonstop flight for London and doing this literally in the middle of the night for you guys. We really appreciate it.
3: It's nice to be back.
4: Pleasure.
9: I'm BC. I'll be seeing you.
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2: Let's do a run. Let's have a run through. Come on.
3: Okay.
2: Right.
3: Should we start with that old intro of a? And then you bring it in.
2: You should keep it flowing. Da da da da da da da. Bong bang.
3: Okay. Try again then.
4: This will be take two. Take two.
3: One, two, one, two, three, four.

seems very unlikely, but Freddie and I were very good friends, and many an evening I go up there and he'd be practicing his fluent Gaelic on me, and as the evening wore on we'd start talking about indigenous music and things, and eventually we got to writing some songs. I want to do this afternoon a song that we wrote together, and it's particularly apt for this occasion. It's called Too Late, God.

0: Queen Diary on this day in history.
1: Hello, today is June 15th. Here are some dates from Queen history. 1977, Queen recorded Good Old Fashioned Lover Boy for Top of the Pops. Half playback performance was released on Greatest Video Hits 1 DVD. 1978, Brian's first child was born, James, Jimmy. Jimmy appeared during the Another World Tour acting as Tweety Conway in Only Make Believe. 1982, Las Palabras de Amor entered the UK single chart at number 32 and Hot Space entered the album chart at number 4. 1990, The Cross played live in open air at Donauinsel, Vienna, Austria, with Mad Bad and Dangerous to Know. 1993, Brian played live at Brixton Academy, London, UK. The show was filmed and released on CD and VHS 1 year later. 1993, Brian appeared on Virgin Radio's Tommy Vance Show and Capital Radio held a Brian May Day. 2003, the 8-meter-tall Freddy statue sculptured from the original by Irina Sedleka was installed on the front canopy of the Dominion Theatre in London, UK. The final reveal of the statue was planned for the celebrations of the first anniversary of We Will Rock You musical. 2016, Queen plus Adam Lambert played live at the Palais 12, Brussels, Belgium. 2018, Queen plus Adam Lambert played live at the Jysk Bankboksen, Herning, Denmark. 2022, Queen plus Adam Lambert played live at the O2 Arena, London, UK. It was Queen Diary by AI Voice, Nate, Queen Radio Net.
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3: Dan, Dan.
4: And this is Roger Taylor.
1: I'm Freddie Mercury.
4: On Bank Holiday.
5: And I'm John Deacon from Queen.
3: Well, it wasn't bad, I mean...
2: What's the title of the show again?
6: This one?
2: Yes.
6: I don't know.
4: I can't remember.
7: Four old ladies are still rocking away.
6: No.
8: It's quite ridiculous, wasn't it? I actually... At that point, I wanted to do something totally different.
4: Dee dee dee.
8: You mean...
4: I think that's a sort of surreal masterpiece.
6: It has a semi-autobiographical feel about it.
4: A bit of a mixture.
8: You mean...
4: Mishmash.
8: Really. That's the word I was looking for.
2: We've always had the idea that we really wanted to lead people to somewhere new rather than fit into what was going on
8: with
2: the music. Am I making sense?
6: I'll tell you in 2 years' time.
3: Why don't you just concentrate on the first one, really?
2: In fact, that's the number one trick.
3: That was almost there. Try another one, okay?
2: It's always really dreadfully difficult to know.
3: Can you do one that goes...
2: Yeah, I'm not a singer.
7: That's the least of his problems.
4: I'm not the drummer.
7: Of course, it's getting nice, this.
6: But apart from that, I have no plan.
7: If it's planned, then it's boring.
4: Well, it's got hidden depths.
2: What can you say?
3: Boom. Da-da! Huh?
2: Very musically awful, but totally right.
8: It's not like rock and roll.
6: But it is unusual and different, and you have to buy it.
7: Then it's okay. When they stop buying our records, then I'll say goodbye and become a strip artist or something.
4: And luckily, the story went the right way.
1: Just get on with it. Otherwise, I'll forget my name.
2: And ask Roger.
1: No, not a good idea.
4: I can't remember where the idea did come from.
3: Roger, what did you do?
4: Good fun.
1: I can make a bigger bang than that, dear.
2: Great fun, yeah.
4: Could have gone the other way.
1: Oh, shit, all that crap again?
6: make it.
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0: Queen Diary on this day in history.
1: Hello, today is June 15th. Here are some dates from Queen history. 1977, Queen recorded Good Old Fashioned Lover Boy for Top of the Pops. Half playback performance was released on Greatest Video Hits 1 DVD. 1978, Brian's first child was born, James, Jimmy. Jimmy appeared during the Another World Tour acting as Tweety Conway in Only Make Believe. 1982, Las Palabras de Amor entered the UK single chart at number 32 and Hot Space entered the album chart at number 4. 1990, The Cross played live in open air at Donauinsel, Vienna, Austria, with Mad Bad and Dangerous to Know. 1993, Brian played live at Brixton Academy, London, UK. The show was filmed and released on CD and VHS 1 year later. 1993, Brian appeared on Virgin Radio's Tommy Vance show and Capital Radio held a Brian May Day. 2003, the 8-meter-tall Freddy statue sculptured from the original by Irina Sedleka was installed on the front canopy of the Dominion Theatre in London, UK. The final reveal of the statue was planned for the celebrations of the first anniversary of We Will Rock You musical. 2016, Queen plus Adam Lambert played live at the Palais 12, Brussels, Belgium. 2018, Queen plus Adam Lambert played live at the Jysk Bankboxen, Herning, Denmark. 2022, Queen plus Adam Lambert played live at the O2 Arena, London, UK. It was Queen Diary by AI Voice Nate, Queen RadioNet.
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1: Well, finally, one of the biggest and most eagerly awaited music events of 1984, the Queen Tour of Britain, is underway. After 3 dates in Birmingham, the Queen Juggernaut will roll to London for the final gigs at Wembley Arena. The band have a 57-man road crew to look after their set, which drummer Roger Taylor claims has more light and spectacle than the Vatican. It's 2 years since the band last performed in their home country, and when we spoke to guitarist Brian May before the tour got underway, he was looking forward to it.
2: Strangely enough, everybody says, oh, is it really hard touring? It's not. It's not mentally or physically that hard once you get yourself really organised, as we are. It's much harder to be in the studio with 4 blank walls trying to beat out something and getting no sort of instant reward from it. I really like touring a lot.
3: Do you never feel the whole business about Queen touring has got a bit out of control? Huge stadia, tons and tons of equipment, articulated lorries to take it everywhere. I mean, it's very complex. It's not just rock and roll anymore, is it?
2: No, it's not just rock and roll, but it is rock and roll. You know, it's our own doing. We haven't really been forced into any situations. We've made everything ourselves. We like it that way, really. We don't have to be in the stadiums if we don't want to be. But in my opinion, there's fors and against to every way of touring. Obviously, you don't have quite the intimacy of playing in, say, the Marquee or whatever, if you're playing in Wembley. But you gain something too. I mean, for a start, a lot of people see you, and I would like to think that after 2 years away, that we want to get to the maximum number of people.
3: You, of course, are a hero to many guitarists throughout the country, probably throughout the world. But you yourself, who are your guitar heroes?
2: In the beginning, Eric Clapton, Jimi Hendrix, Jeff Beck, and I still feel the same about them as I did always. I'm still a fan. I always forget George Harrison and people like Tony Hicks from the Hollies as well. They were all people I listened to, and Hank Marvin, of course, because Shadows were the thing when I was small, you know. And I still like the heavy stuff. I'm a kind of closet heavy metal headbanger, so I enjoy all that, you know. And I'm conscious that we're not solely that. We're not a heavy metal group, and we never would be, obviously. But I like the hard rock element, and I try and keep it in there if it ever looks in danger of getting lost.
3: What is it that stimulates you still to keep playing after all these years?
2: Well, we certainly missed it when we weren't doing it. We all went out and did our solo things and got refreshed, but we did miss the group, and we all showed it in different ways. And there's a real feeling of relief now. We've just been in rehearsals and playing some of the old stuff, just bashing away at anything to get the feel again, and it feels great.
1: Seven Seas a Rye, the first hit single from Queen. Will they play it at Wembley? Well, you'll have to wait and see. That's if you're lucky enough to have tickets. Radio One. All the music
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0: Queen Diary on this day in history.
1: Hello, today is June 15th. Here are some dates from Queen history. 1977, Queen recorded Good Old Fashioned Lover Boy for Top of the Pops. Half playback performance was released on Greatest Video Hits 1 DVD. 1978, Brian's first child was born, James, Jimmy. Jimmy appeared during the Another World Tour acting as Tweety Conway in Only Make Believe. 1982, Las Palabras de Amor entered the UK single chart at number 32 and Hot Space entered the album chart at number 4. 1990, The Cross played live in open air at Donauinsel, Vienna, Austria, with Mad Bad and Dangerous to Know. 1993, Brian played live at Brixton Academy, London, UK. The show was filmed and released on CD and VHS 1 year later. 1993, Brian appeared on Virgin Radio's Tommy Vance show and Capital Radio held a Brian May Day. 2003, the 8-meter-tall Freddy statue sculptured from the original by Irina Sedleka was installed on the front canopy of the Dominion Theatre in London, UK. The final reveal of the statue was planned for the celebrations of the first anniversary of We Will Rock You musical. 2016, Queen plus Adam Lambert played live at the Palais 12, Brussels, Belgium. 2018, Queen plus Adam Lambert played live at the Jysk Bankboksen, Herning, Denmark. 2022, Queen plus Adam Lambert played live at the O2 Arena, London, UK. It was Queen Diary by AI Voice Nate, Queen Radio Net.
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1: The story behind the song, Bicycle Race. On the 19th of July 1978, Brian's 31st birthday in fact, Freddie caught sight of the Tour de France as it passed through Montreux on its 18th stage between Morzine and Lausanne, having briefly crossed the border into Switzerland. The band were at Mountain Studios recording their album Jazz at the time. In commemoration of the 44th anniversary of this event, the sports section of the Swiss online publication Watson interviewed the organiser of Montreux's Freddie Tours, Lucien Muller, about it. He stated that Freddie was no fan of cycling, but that the riders had inspired him to write the song. This was the inevitable conclusion that he'd drawn by asking some who were around at the time, such as roadies, but there were too many variations of the story to pin down exactly where and how Freddie came upon the idea. It's worth adding, though, that there's a school day picture of Freddie with his friends showing that cycling was among their pastimes during those youthful days in India. Although the song is all about a race, a tempo change in the middle suggests a more leisurely bike ride before the track presses on to new peaks, the pace punctuated by those bicycle bells. Brian commented in Mojo magazine of August 1999 on the complexity of the chord structures in Freddie's songs, stating that songs like Bicycle Race have a billion chords in them. On the Jazz album, it forms an interesting interlude between the poignant mood of Freddie's Jealousy and the melodic rock of John's If You Can't Beat Them. It was the official lead single, despite being released in October 1978 on a double A-side with Brian's Fat-Bottomed Girls, to which it makes a nod in its lyrics, Fat-Bottomed Girls They'll Be Riding Today, whereas Fat-Bottomed Girls reciprocates with the instruction to get on your bikes and ride. A video and a poster of 65 mostly not-so-fab-bottom girls riding bikes naked around Wimbledon Stadium were in 1978 considered too racy, even if they were promoting a racy cycling number, and therefore didn't receive much exposure after all that. Seemingly by way of response, Queen's performance of the song at Madison Square Garden in November 1978 was graced by a few topless women riding bicycles. The previous month, a performance video shoot was made in Dallas along with that for Fat Bottom Girls, and the song's official video that's now available on YouTube is a later compilation of parts of this along with parts of the original Wimbledon footage. Bicycle Race didn't last as long in the concert set list as Fat Bottomed Girls, its live performances ending as early as the summer of 1979. At a Paris show earlier that year, superfan Jim Jenkins recounted that he and his gang of Queen followers that became known as the Royal Family handed a bicycle bell to Roger's drum tech, Chris Taylor, requesting that he ask Freddie to ring it during the performance of Bicycle Race. When Jim inquired about Freddie's reaction, Crystal replied he didn't say a thing, yet the bell hadn't been returned. Jim then relates, when the time came for Bicycle Race, the show stopped. The music actually just stopped. Freddie got up from the piano and came over to where we were standing, carrying our bicycle bell. He bent down and rang it loudly and said, "You're mad," and went back to the piano and carried on with the show as if nothing had happened. It's a sign of Freddie's genius that he hit in this song on a theme that will always be popular. In spite of mechanized alternatives, people are still pedaling on, potentially accompanied by Freddie himself pedaling away on the piano part and participating in those trademark Queen choral harmonies. In his lead vocal, he takes on the role of a bicycle-obsessed character who rejects the entertainment of movies that were topical at the time, such as Star Wars and Jaws, and rebuffs any interest in those huge US political issues of the 70s, Vietnam and Watergate, all in favour of the innocent pleasure of his bike. Even though the references date back to that era, they are still well known, and therefore the appeal of the song doesn't become dated. With Adam Lambert using various models of bedecked bikes, including the motor variety, as a prop, it has returned to the set list, appearing constantly from 2017 through to the Rhapsody Tour in 2022, where it's back preceding Fat Bottomed Girls, its original A-side partner. This is Alison Sezzi for Queen Radio Net.

You know something? There's been a lot of rumors lately about a certain band or Queen. And the rumors are that we're going to split up. What do you think? They're talking from here. My apologies, but I say what I want. You know what I mean? So forget those rumors, we're gonna stay together until we fucking will die, I'm sure. Queen Radio Net.

no morality. You men of no morality. Your puppy.

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1: Interview with Freddie Mercury, 1984. David Wigg talking to him in Munich about his solo plans.
2: Well, now, what I wanted to ask you was, Freddie, how do you keep your enthusiasm for what you are doing? I
3: mean, money.
2: Because it's 10 years, isn't it?
3: I know. That's part of it.
2: It sounds very well. Of course, we're all in it for the money, and I'm not afraid to say that. But of course, I mean, and the glory and everything we've got all that. It's quite easy for me to give up right now because I have all that. I have the money and all that. So, of course, I'm going to come down to being serious. It's not just for the money. It's just, I think it's just longevity. I think we've got to a stage where, in a funny way, especially in Europe, I think Queen have actually got a new lease of life. After so many years, I thought, and being away for 2 years, I thought, you know, my God, I've probably forgotten us. But it's sort of like, it's been like a rebirth. This is one of our strongest albums. And I couldn't believe that we had, like, already we've had 3 singles in the top 10, which we've never had from any album before. Mm. And I'm quite amazed, to be honest. It's like I said tonight, you know, I mean, I said, until you buggers stop buying our records, I mean, we'll still be here.
3: Yes.
2: It's like, if they want us, we'll be here.
3: Yeah. Yeah. It's a good line. That was nice, that actually.
2: I just hate stuff like that. I like toying with them far more than they say.
3: Yeah, I've noticed that.
2: And it's fun. I sort of seem to involve them much more.
3: Mm.
2: And it's more down to earth. I think we are more down to earth now. I mean, I remember before we were sort of up, you know, sky high, and we were very sort of ostentatious or whatever. You know, everybody said we were
3: grander than grand.
2: Yes, all this pomp and all that. Of course, we still have the pomp.

0: But I think we've added this element of humour now, which I think. And I think the video for Break Free kind of shocked quite a lot of people because they thought we didn't have that.
1: Yes.
0: And we actually went totally the other way and said, okay, we'll drag it up, even being called Queen.
1: Yeah.
0: And for rock and roll band to actually do that, for like a heavy metal rock and roll band to do that, it was quite exciting. We got into our roles so easily. My God, you should have seen it. We put the slap on and there you are.
2: Did you enjoy that?
0: Yes, it was another challenge. It was another sort of tangent, as it were. And,
1: it's one of how they all know the words.
0: Yes, and that was...
1: And on the Radio Car Car video, they all did the actions, didn't they? I mean, that was very moving.
0: Yes, because in a funny way, we've only done... It's the fourth show, and I'm trying out a lot of things. And tonight was the first night where we actually did that song, and I did sing, and I thought, God, I'll go for it, I'll go.
1: Yeah.
0: I know they sing Love of My Life, but I thought, I Want to Break Free, it's quite new, and they sang it.
1: It was fantastic, very moving. So, why did you take that 2-year break? You must have needed it. Why?
0: Yes, we did. We were all forming sort of a rut. I wanted to get out of this, for the last 10 years or whatever, we were doing, it was so routine. It was like, go into the studio, do an album, go out on the road, go around the world, you know, and flog it to death, and by the time we came back it was time to do another album. And that routine is alright when you start off, because you've got to keep the ball rolling, as it were. Well, after a while I think it's like a painter, you know, you have to sort of, you paint away and then you've got to sort of stand back and look at it in perspective, and that's exactly what we needed. We needed to sort of, number one, be away from each other, and just, otherwise, you know, sometimes you don't realise, you just keep routine. Just keep going on with that routine, and you don't even know if you're coming. Actually going down. Mm. And I need a break just to think and do other things.
1: Mm.
0: We all need that, and I think it sort of helped.
1: You've got this very strong, arrogant image on stage. You have put more humour into it. But I mean, is that you, or is that a defence?
0: I have to fight that, because when I am actually, if you're talking in terms of trying to get a relationship together. I'm the nicest person you could meet, my dear.
1: Well, I'm sure that I have also.
0: It's just in terms of that, but it's just that I am handicapped, and therefore I have to sort of virtually fight my so-called stage persona. Most of the times it sort of works against me. That's the thing, and I have to fight that all the time. Funny thing is, like, I created the monster. I mean, I built myself up for one side, but then I have to find somebody to accept that in terms of a relationship. It's very hard. It's so trying to segregate the two, and it's not easy, you know, it's like two sides of a coin. I mean, I think over the years I have become bitter because I sort of learned more, and it makes you strong, and I have become bitter, and I just sort of, I don't trust anybody, because they've let me down so many times.
1: Really?
0: Yes, they all have, and of course the more you let down, the more you hurt, and so I feel I'm walking around with scars all over the place, and I think I couldn't take another scar.
1: And that's very sad when there's so many people sitting out in that audience that obviously love you, isn't it?
0: This is it. You could be the most lonely person. You could be so loved by so many thousands of people, yet you could be so lonely. And that makes it worse. The frustration of that is even worse, because most people just think that how can somebody like Freddie Mercury be lonely, because he has money, he has this, he has cars, chauffeurs, the lot. And in fact, sometimes that kind of loneliness is the hardest to bear.
1: Because you don't really belong to anyone, especially.
0: No, you have to sort of, you know, you have to put your persona and all that, and you have to sort of, and I just find that, I find it very hard to open up to people, because I don't trust about this.
1: So you're really disillusioned at this, with life, somewhat, aren't you?
0: Well, yes and no, I'm disillusioned, but yet I think I've got a grip on myself, because you seem to be more aware.
1: Mm.
0: Sort of a contradiction in terms, isn't it? But it is true. Sometimes maybe I wish I didn't talk so much, and maybe not talk to people, it's just that I seem to find out more and more, and I find the more I find out, the more I realise how cruel it can be.
1: Mm. Artists do change by their success. It makes them
0: of course
1: confident,
0: it's changed me.
1: More arrogant,
0: changed,
1: say.
0: It has, yes, of course it's changed me. But it's gone in sort of two stages. I would be a fool to actually decline the fact that, you know, it didn't change me in terms of being snobbish and arrogant or whatever. That was a stage, the first stage, of course, I was the bee's knees, and I thought, you know, nobody could, I just thought I was it. But then I've actually come to realizing that, I mean, success can be handled in a different way, and I actually, it's coming down to earth, I actually sort of pay more attention of actually making people realize that I am normal. You know what I mean? This shit thing about people thinking, oh, Freddie Mercury, he won't talk to me. I think I've kept it in balance. And so there are two stages. Number three, success did change me. And now it's actually changed me yet again. They're obviously coming down. I think I seem to cope with it quite well.
1: Mm.
0: I mean, you can't win, darling. You just can't win in my situation. That's the way it is. Mm. You can't win. The bit of happiness I can create is with my money. Okay, the money can't buy happiness. It's true. I've written a song called Money Can't Buy Happiness.
1: Yes.
0: But I'm in here. I am a hypocrite. Saying that depending on who you are, you can. Yeah, sometimes, I mean,
1: you can get happiness, can't you?
0: Yes, that's another form of getting happiness. It's like when I buy people presents, I love it far more than maybe they do. I love to see that kind of thing.
1: Freddie, do you feel that a lot of people then don't realize the sensitivity within yourself because of this image?
0: I don't think most people realize that at all.
1: Yeah.
0: But I don't lose sleep over that. I'm not going to go out looking for barrages of people saying, look, I am... You know, that doesn't worry me.
1: No.
0: It's basically finding a few very close people, I'd say. That would be enough for me. Trying to get really true friends in this business is very hard.
1: One suggestion, which you probably already noticed, is they're saying, is that rock and roll has ruined you.
0: No, darling.
1: Do you agree with that?
0: No. I feel that I am the manipulator. I can govern those kind of things. It's like rock and roll is a drug, but you govern the drug, and it's one of those things. I mean, people say, you know, rock and roll people that people in the music business say they OD on drugs and that's a killer and all that. Each to his own, as far as I'm concerned. In terms of that, that's a challenge to me. The same way I say love is, you know. And you know, you rule the drug, and as far as that kind of thing is concerned, I would like to think that I'm in a very convenient position of actually ruling that thing. Otherwise it would be my downfall, and if that was the case, it would have been a long time ago.
1: Mm.
0: Thank God I've got the intelligence to realize that. I mean, you can only go so far, and I would hate to think that anything like that would ever rule me. I don't need outside stimulus, see. I don't need to, because I mean, I feel that I have enough fantasy going around me and within me.
1: Mm.
0: And that's enough. So I mean, in terms of if I want a little buzz or a little high, it's like alcohol. I that's fun.
1: Yeah.
0: But I don't need total outside stimulants to totally take over my body, so I don't know what I'm doing. That's something that's really inbred in me, is that I hate to lose control in that way. I mean, I would do something, but I have to make sure that I'm in total control of myself. Because of my persona on stage, they think that I carry on this way off stage. If I did, I would have been dead a long time ago, you know. But I still am flamboyant, and I'm arrogant, and I like to do things fast. That's my nature.
1: Mm. Do you feel any kind of moral obligation to the young people that follow you in your own lifestyle?
0: My job is to make music, and if they like it, they buy it. And through that music, I think my music is very safe. I mean, you know, it's not political, and I don't want it to be political anyway. I don't want to change their lives overnight. I don't want to involve them in peace messages or anything like that within the songs. I've read that before. To me, it really is fodder. I want them to just enjoy. It's escapism, and I want them to enjoy my music for the period of time that they want. And then when they don't like it, they just discard the damn thing in a dustbin. Really? I'm not worried about the fact. I'm not going to be an Eva Peron. You know, I don't want to go down in history worrying the fact that, my God, I hope they realize after I'm dead I created something, or I meant something. I don't give a shit if they forget me, to be honest. I really don't. Because life is for living. In the meantime, I've been having fun, and I want to go on having fun doing this. And that's basically it. Because if I wasn't having fun, I wouldn't do any of this at all.
1: No.
0: And if some of that, even just a trickle of it comes across to the people, then that's fine. And if my music makes people happy, that's a wonderful thing. That makes me very happy, and that's fine. And if people hate it, you can go by somebody else's record.
1: Yeah.
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0: Queen Diary on this day in history.
1: Hello, today is June 15th. Here are some dates from Queen history. 1977, Queen recorded Good Old Fashioned Lover Boy for Top of the Pops. Half playback performance was released on Greatest Video Hits 1 DVD. 1978, Brian's first child was born, James, Jimmy. Jimmy appeared during the Another World Tour acting as Tweety Conway in Only Make Believe. 1982, Las Palabras de Amor entered the UK single chart at number 32 and Hot Space entered the album chart at number 4. 1990, The Cross played live in open air at Donauinsel, Vienna, Austria, with Mad Bad and Dangerous to Know. 1993, Brian played live at Brixton Academy, London, UK. The show was filmed and released on CD and VHS 1 year later. 1993, Brian appeared on Virgin Radio's Tommy Vance show and Capital Radio held a Brian May Day. 2003, the 8m tall Freddy statue sculptured from the original by Irina Sedleka was installed on the front canopy of the Dominion Theatre in London, UK. The final reveal of the statue was planned for the celebrations of the first anniversary of We Will Rock You musical. 2016, Queen plus Adam Lambert played live at the Palais 12, Brussels, Belgium. 2018, Queen plus Adam Lambert played live at the Jysk Bankboxen, Herning, Denmark. 2022, Queen plus Adam Lambert played live at the O2 Arena, London, UK. It was Queen Diary by AI Voice, Nate, Queen Radio Net.
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Coachella, thank you for coming out today. Thank you for being here. But if you have not known any songs tonight, well, you're living under a rock because we just played Bohemian Rhapsody. But if you have not known any of my songs tonight, I hope you know a couple words to this one. It has changed my life this year, and I hope you enjoy Beautiful Things.

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We're going to have an attempt at this one. This is a Mercury composition from A Night at the Opera, and it's something which a few people asked us to do last time, so this is for those people. This is Love of My Life.

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1: I've paid my dues time after time. 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

0: Oh dear, I'll try and do it without that note. 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So it goes 1, 2, 3, 4.
1: Well, that doesn't that point count here, all right.
0: Okay.
1: It's not counting, is it? Okay,
0: sorry, I didn't realise.
2: Well, let's take now.
0: All right, take N. Take N minus 1.

0: When we end?
1: Ryan, you scraped your guitar at the very end.
2: Oh, I see what you mean. Oh, when it's finished.
0: Yeah, right.
1: Right.
2: Right. Right.
3: The end, Ryan.
1: Affirmative. Take, three. Yeah, it's true, isn't it?
0: Shut up, Brian!

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1: Come on, you just have a beat. 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Preferably this one. That's easy, guys. 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

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I won't forget those days, that's all.

0: I got a feeling I should be doing alright. 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
1: I was born with 4 additional incisors. More space in my mouth means more range. I'll consider your offer.
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1: Hey guys, okay.
2: 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If you have.
3: Wait a second. Wait. Stop.
2: Brian, don't try this for now because we might have to.
4: Oh, no.
2: Oh, fucking hell. We might have to edit. I mean.
5: What's the matter?
4: Oh, Brian's fucking around.
6: Brian! Ready for take?
2: You're swapping amps. He's just swapped amps. He's cheating.
6: Okay, this will be take whatever it is. Take 4.
4: Okay, hold on.
2: 1, 2, 3, 4.